0: Hardy, Eric Church, Morgan Wallen, and Tim McGraw with MacArthur. Just got a request for Old Dominion, playing them next. Remember that time they gave a waitress concert tickets?
1: On a personal note, I ate at this restaurant across the street last night, and I was with a couple of our bus drivers, and the server asked if we were in Old Dominion's crew, and we said, yeah. 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And so if you're here tonight, then I'm not in the crew. It's me. She made it. Food was good. Service was good, too.
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0: Luke Bryan, Country and She Knows It on the Overnight Ride. Looks like we're going to have to wait till September 18th. That is when the new album Signs for Luke comes out. First song on the album, Finders Keepers, teaming up with the other Luke Combs. No, the other Luke. He calls him the other Luke. There's only one Luke Combs. You know, they both have the same first name, and this is the first time in my entire career that I've mixed them up. Anyway, Luke Bryan, Luke Combs together on a song on Luke Bryan's album. I got it right that time.
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0: Russell Dickerson, Worth Your Wild on the Overnight Ride, invited a couple up on stage the other day to slow dance, and then the guy proposed to his girlfriend, and now they're happily engaged. 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

0: we set the bar too low? I don't know. My name's Justin. This is the Overnight Ride. 13-year-old me would have thought by now, 35-year-old me would have their life together. Article just came out. Things you can look at to tell yourself you have your life together. Now, looking at this, it's very aspirational. Being financially responsible. Enjoying your own company. Admitting when you're wrong. Saying no without feeling guilty. Very aspirational. Very idealistic. The one that comes next on here. Being aware of when trash day is. If you're putting out the trash on the right day of the week, congratulations. You do indeed have your life together. It's the small wins in life, everybody.
1: Be right back.
2: 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Thank you for being part of our family. The Overnight Ride will be right back.
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Today is National Fight Procrastination Day. My name's Justin. It's the Overnight Ride. I was going to come up with something clever, but I'll do that tomorrow. It's Parker McCollum. 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

0: My name's Justin. This is The Overnight Ride. Who's this?
1: Just a joke guy.
0: Calling the show from Dallas, Texas. Gives you thoughts on life. Makes you laugh. Makes you cringe. Makes you groan. What do you got?
1: Somebody stole my tire gauge. I don't think I can take the pressure anymore.
0: Oh.
1: If you ever get locked out of your house, talk to your lock calmly. Because communication is key.
0: Oh.
1: So I went to a clothing store this morning to buy a sweater. So when I went to pay, my card was declined. And the clerk told me she needed my card again.
0: Oh.
1: This is Jeff the Joke Guy, signing off.
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0: This Labor Day weekend, Kix 106 is saying thanks to the hard working Mid-South with a free concert. 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
1: That's kind of right out of college. Didn't know each other, met each other then a few years in. So I started off my working career at Deloitte. Intuition was called at the time. So kind of big six audit, and then went to Ernst & Young M&A due diligence. During that period, met Tracy. Tracy started off, she was one of the, basically on the launch team of HGTV, Home and Garden Television. And I think that was right before I met her. And so she often tells a story that back then there was like, it was kind of when cable was becoming a thing. And there was a, I think there was on, there was HGTV made it that year. And I think the History Channel made it, and a whole bunch of other cable startups didn't. So it was not a guaranteed success at all. And in those early years of HGTV, I think it was really scrappy. And, you know, some of the programming they kind of look back on now and they kind of laugh at. But she had the experience there of like literally starting that, and 17 years later, she ended up leaving. But she, in that course of that time, was a key leader, ran the Chicago sales office, had a big staff there. So yeah, so that's kind of the genesis of our kind of respective kind of backgrounds.
2: Give us a little bit of your other background in terms of seminary, but also too, when you talk about, and this will weave itself into the conversation later on, EOS scaling up, like on your end, stepping into this world. So give us a little bit of those nuances.
1: Yeah. So, well, here I'm going to give you a little quick preview. Of course, our business is called Navigate the Journey. So people will understand here by telling the story, I think, even why it's called Navigate the Journey, because we've done a lot of navigating of our own individual and collective journeys and now do that, you know, for clients. But yes, so for me, typically when people, you know, work at Deloitte and Ernst & Young, you typically go to business school. I was basically waitlisted at like some really great, one great business school in particular, ended up not getting in, and I only applied to two that year. And I just lost the desire to go to business school. And so it's kind of a longer story, but I ended up going to seminary instead. So for over the period of being in seminary, and then for, I guess about 9 years after that, was in, vocational ministry. So I was a pastor at two churches in Chicago. So yes, that's part of my story.
2: Yeah. And I just think it's cool because this will also come back when you talk about like powering the good, giving back, supporting nonprofits. Like there's a through line of serving others, ministering to others. And I think it's just a, you know, obviously it's a piece of who you are, but it's a piece of, you know, the story for Navigate the Journey. Talk about what led you all to Nashville, to Middle Tennessee. And I know you've got clients obviously in Memphis and all over, but when you talk about where you strategically chose to locate your family and your business, why Nashville?
1: Yeah, so it was probably about 12 years ago now, a lot of things started to come together for my wife and I. So for the longest time, we never saw ourselves leaving Chicago. But then, well, we had two daughters, and as they started to get older, I think there were some like push factors out of the city of Chicago and in the state of Illinois, as much as, again, we really like those two places. They also give you some reasons to leave, taxes, weather, and then just education, especially for kids, our high school education for kids. So I think I first got to the point where I'm like, I'm ready to leave. I never thought I'd say that. I don't know where I want to go, but I feel like we need to move our family, especially again, to finish our kids. And as we look to high school education. Also around that time, that's when Tracy and I also were like, yeah, we want to start our own business. So our consultancy started at that point as well. And we also just want to have the freedom and flexibility to work for ourselves and, again, locate anywhere in the country. So we started a nationwide search. Denver, Raleigh-Durham in particular came up on the search. Tracy wanted us to check out Nashville. I was really skeptical, so full honesty here, but we did a road trip. So this would have been November of 2016. Stayed with friends of ours we'd known in Chicago who had moved to Brentwood, Tennessee. And then I was like, okay, now I get it. So saw what was happening in Nashville with, and this is again back in late 2016, experienced the Nashville area in terms of quality of life. And that trip, Nashville went to the top of the list for

0: me, and then subsequently just did start to do research, taxes, all of those things, schools for the kids. And yeah, we moved in the summer of 2017.
1: Well, I know now too, like even Belmont's a part of the equation for the girls. Like, so when you look at just like even keeping everybody in the home area, it's been awesome, you know, to have all of these adventures, you know, from
0: Yeah.
1: Middle Tennessee, but obviously now too spread out to Memphis and so many other places. And so let's go ahead and dive into Navigate the Journey, because we've obviously been talking about the backstory to create it, to step in and obviously then go full force. Talk about though what you do at Navigate the Journey.
0: So my primary role is I'm so a business coach at the kind of highest level, but really I work with the leadership teams of entrepreneurial businesses. So a lot of people are familiar with, yeah, like EOS and scaling up. So I use like proven planning methodologies like those, and basically facilitate full day, typically like quarterly and annual planning sessions for clients. And I typically have clients for, you know, multiple years, so kind of get to work with them over the long term. But another way to kind of come at what I do is, you know, most every business does some form of planning. And, you know, one of the reasons I have, you know, I'm able to do this, you know, as a job professionally is like, just to be candid, I mean, you're just not going to be able to do it as well yourself. So utilizing an outside coach, facilitator, you know, the objectivity, the experience, and the perspective just, I think, allows those planning sessions just to be much more effective.
1: Yeah, I think for any business leader, they understand the value of coaches. I mean, just like an athlete, you have to have a coach. You have to have somebody who is on the outside looking at your fundamentals, the technique. Are you doing it right? Like, and so, you know, when you talk about not only growing a business, but everything from the processes, operation, like there's so many things that you need an outside perspective, a coach to make sure that you're doing all the right things at all the right times and putting yourself in the best position for success. You've mentioned EOS and scaling up. For those who aren't familiar with those terms, go ahead and define those, because once again, this will kind of set the stage because you've created your own system, but give us a little bit of the building blocks for that system with those two.
0: So basically, both EOS, so EOS stands for the Entrepreneurial Operating System, popularized by a book called Traction, and then Scaling Up is also really a business operating system popularized by a book of the same name, and there's really many others too. But really, what these business operating systems are just kind of these like repeatable kind of processes and then proven tools to run a business really of any size, from startup really through, you know, the largest companies. But these two frameworks in particular are geared towards like entrepreneurial size businesses, so kind of less than a million up to probably like in the tens of millions easily. And so yeah, they're pretty accessible, or there's a lot of books and just information out there on them, and a lot of businesses use them. And then they're kind of, there's a lot of bite-sized pieces to them, so you can kind of implement only what you need, you know, when you need it, kind of thing, really, with both of these frameworks. And they just have really good reputations, and they just work.
1: For you as Navigate the Journey, what's the right size? What are you looking for? Like, so when you're sitting down with a business and an entrepreneur, what are you looking for that's a good fit for Navigate the Journey?
0: So I think our, you know, our primary client is always sort of like typically like the founder that's still running the business. That's probably where most of our clients fall into. And then it's probably also like pre-transaction. So they've probably ran the business for 5, 10, maybe 20 years, and they're sort of looking at an exit, or kind of that final stage where they want to, you know, maybe mature the business to a point where they've just got all the options, you know, either do an ESOP or just sell it externally or whatever that might be. And also, the other thing too is that the business also has probably gotten to a place where, you know, what worked before, you know, doesn't work anymore. And so they kind of need, some outside experience and help, typically with forming a leadership team, because they've probably had to, you know, appoint a sales leader and a finance leader and operations leader, and they may have done some or all of those things themselves before, but now, again, they've invested a lot of payroll and have a lot of capable leaders that just need to be formed into a leadership team. And then the last thing I'll say there too as well is that, again, oftentimes maybe they want to maybe start decreasing their time in the business. Yeah, so when we come across that kind of a client, that's where it's kind of an ideal match.
1: That I think right there starts to answer the question of what questions do you like to ask to get a feel for where they are and what you need to do to start kind of coaching. And I think, just like you mentioned, the payroll increase where one was doing it all and now all of a sudden you've got specialization. So specialization obviously is a cue for scaling. Do they want to start stepping back or, being all in? What are some other questions that you like to ask to get a feel for, okay, where are they now? Where do they want to go? How do we start crafting this customized solution? Because then we'll talk about your customized solution.
0: Yeah, there always has to be sort of like pain points, because usually, right, you're not going to bring in somebody if like everything's going swimmingly, perfectly, right? Everything we touch turns to gold, right? So yeah, so we all can relate to those kinds of things. So I would say 80% of the time is people related. There's typically because it's just that's the nature of things, and then that runs the gamut, everything from hiring, onboarding, training, developing, holding people accountable. All those things are just like. Just hard, right? Humans are hard. And I think one of the things that likely has happened is that I'd say most founder owners, that's not their number one strength is people, right? There's usually, again, like sales or like some kind of product or industry knowledge. And they've kind of succeeded in spite of themselves. And there's probably a lot of not a lot of good people habits and disciplines in the business. So oftentimes when we come in, they're sort of like we have to evaluate, their team and their people, and sort of often have some, just candid conversations again about, right people, right seats, those kinds of things.
1: So talk about your custom framework, because as you mentioned, you're trained in a lot of different processes and ways to go about things. But part of the magic of Navigate the Journey is that you've created your own. And so talk about your own.
0: Yes. Again, like really giving credit here, like as you can see from well, those of you who are on the radio show, my background is bookshelves with lots of books on there. So, I'm an avid, learner, reader, but very much a pragmatist. And so, the books that I mentioned earlier and the frameworks I mentioned earlier, so again, learn from those, but really many others. So I think, there's really nothing new under the sun, and there are proven like just frameworks and tools and processes, but nobody has a corner on the market, and that's why ultimately we ended up creating our own. So we call it the Scaling Results Operating System. So as you can probably tell, right, in terms of like even breaking that apart, well, scaling results is again for us. We want to work with clients that do believe that there's something bigger, better. For their business, and they want to scale results and impact, and not just, kind of keep on kind of a flat type growth or just kind of steady state. Like we really want to go after companies that are really going for it. And so, we're also a big James Clear and Atomic Habits fan. And so, one of the best quotes in that book is, "You don't rise to the level of your goals; you fall to the level of your systems." So our operating system as a whole, we actually break it down into six systems. So people, that's the first one, right? As I said earlier, and that really just runs the gamut, as I talked about earlier. Because also going back to like just doing better hiring, better onboarding, better development of people, accountability, all those things. So there's people. Next is strategy. So for us, it's not just, there's some frameworks are just like vision, like where do you want to go? But strategy, of course, we could do an entire webinar on that, because it's, probably the most misunderstood, term in business. So we start to lean into some, I would say, heavier duty constructs in terms of like where you are in the marketplace. Also, one of the things we've noticed a lot in working with entrepreneurial businesses is like for maybe 5, 10 years, their place in the market was good, but now there's a lot of market forces, and especially with AI and automation coming, we're helping them like really kind of pivot to a new place in the marketplace. So that's really what we mean by strategy.
1: Well, this is one of those conversations that we are going to break up into a two-part series. And so we're going to take a quick commercial break. We'll be back in just a moment to finish our conversation with Tom Barrett, co-founder of Navigate the Journey.
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3: Welcome back to the City Current Show, powered by Higginbotham. I'm your host, Jeremy Park. We are now in segment two of our conversation with Tom Barrett, co-founder of Navigate the Journey. Let's continue where our conversation left off.
4: The third part of our system, we call it operations. So really three parts. First, and there's an interplay between all three. So first is just, you know, having written out processes. Second is your technology stack, which you're usually just cobbled together over a number of years. And then the third one we've added really over the last 24 months, and that is AI and automation. And then it's the interplay of all three, because of the pace of change of AI is make like clients that had like these like perfect written out processes for years, especially because of AI and automation. It's like we're challenging them all. Like, you've got to update all these things. Also challenging them on why do you need to keep these softwares, this technology stack? Because, you know, you could probably build your own. So there's a lot there with operations. The fourth system for us within the model is execution. Everything from meetings, your annual goals, quarterly rocks, scorecards, things like that. Fifth system, we call it leadership. One of the leaders I like, or thought leaders, like John Maxwell. So he's got this whole idea of the law of the lid. And so that's something we challenge our clients on is, right, there's a few ways to apply that. One is your business is not going to exceed really that leadership lid of basically that leadership team, right? And so what is that leadership team doing individually and collectively, right, to raise its lid so that you can raise the performance of the business? And then the last system we have in our model is just financial, right? Because when you add all of those things together, right, that's where you get your financial results. But, you know, truth be told, a lot of leadership teams, and even a lot of entrepreneurs too that have grown successful businesses, their financial acumen oftentimes is lacking. And so what we like to do is get in there and sort of help them avoid, cash crunches or, just the issues that getting over a certain size, if you don't have a financial acumen, you're going to run into some issues.
3: Give us a success story. I mean, you don't have to necessarily name the client, but it's like you obviously have tons of them. Give us a couple that stand out to you or one that stands out to you when you talk about stepping in, asking these questions, creating the system, and then driving success.
4: So I'm going to anonymize it because I feel like it's, yeah, so that's just be best. I think I'll go with the anonymized version. So have worked with a lot of marketing agencies over the years. So one that I worked with, and this would have been like pre-COVID for a while, and I would say that they were in a very typical, especially back then, a very typical category of like an undifferentiated kind of like regional marketing agency, and kind of did everything for anybody. Even pre-COVID, that was a challenging model. And then basically kind of during COVID, like the wheels fell off their business. I actually stopped working with them. That's the quick story there. And I remember had a really great personal relationship. It's actually a husband and wife who owns this business, which we actually, since my wife and I are husband and wife owners, we actually seem to work with a lot of husband and wife owners. But I stayed in contact with them, and I knew they were going through a really hard time during COVID. I mean, they were like basically like barely keeping the lights on in this business, and they kind of really shrunk down. And basically, that now they figured this out on their own. I am going to give them this credit, but I'm part of the upswing here. What happened is they had to do a lot of internal soul searching. What have we been like? What kind of clients were we the best at? So basically, they figured out their focus. And so now they do fundraising actually for large nonprofits. Like they're the agency that does that. Now I'm working with them on their upswing. And I think in the 2+ years I've worked with them, actually it's more like 3, I think, like continue to challenge them on like their vision's not big enough. Like, because when they came out of all this, they had certain like revenue targets and to be a certain size business and help actually nonprofits raise a certain amount of money. But I basically helped them like blow that out of the water. Like basically their vision now has like billions would it be in terms of like how much they want to help raise, nonprofits raise over the next number of years. And so basically, like, as I've re-engaged with them, like really help them up their vision, see it's even bigger. And it took them a while to get there. Like I could see it before they saw it, and then they finally got on board. And also I'm just the execution discipline I'm able to bring, I'm able to like walk them through the different levels they're going through, you know, with their team, with their business, and actually genuinely going to be a help them get to like, I think, a great outcome, yeah, for this husband and wife co-founders.
3: I think it's cool as a coach, like you can see the potential before they can. Like you can
4: Yeah.
3: see, like, wow, you can go pro in this sport. But just like that, to go pro in the sport, you gotta pick a sport. You gotta be good at that. You can't be everything to everybody. I mean, outside of like Amazon as a business, if you're gonna succeed, you have to have focus. You have to have clarity, and drive where your sweet spot and your strengths are. And so, carry that into some advice because obviously, you know, for you as a speaker, stepping in, and obviously it's kind of broad in terms of the audience, but when you talk about the fundamentals of success, driving operational excellence, mindset, culture, some of these things that carry across all boundaries and different, you know, business types and industries, what are some tips? What are some bits of recommendations for driving success?
4: Yeah, I mean, yeah, there really are so many. So I think one that comes to mind, so there's a lot of mindsets, right? So everything, like especially like a growth mindset, abundance mindset, that's a really big one. When I start working with clients, I'm always on the lookout for that. Like we all need to have that continually. Yeah, one that I like to use with clients that's kind of a quick hitter, and this should just be helpful for everybody. And I actually have to cite Nick Saban on this one. You mentioned Belmont. One of my daughters goes to Belmont, the other goes to Auburn, so she won't like this. But Nick, when he was at Alabama, there's this, you can find this online. It's called the Five Choices. And he was at the podium one day after a game, and he said, right, we all have five choices in life. This is not specific to football. It's like everything we do, we basically can be bad at something, we can be average, we can be good, excellent, or we can be elite. So, and again, he says it's a choice, right? Each of those is a choice. So when I use that with my clients, typically, like it's that last category that people are not really thinking about at all. And so when I kind of then have the conversation with each specific leadership team, you know, there's, and I, one of our principles too is like the last 10% of the truth, right? We don't want people sugarcoating, give us, you know, don't give 80, 90% of the truth, give that last 10%. And so typically and this is usually too at the beginning of an engagement. It's like, all right, where is this business at today? And it's usually somewhere between good and excellent, right? But you know, it's never been elite. And then so we have that conversation. Where do we want to take it, right? What is it going to take to get there? And I think for a lot of clients, especially with that elite category, there's a lot of head trash that even prevents them from even naming it. Because they, again, if they're being fully candid, it's like I didn't even know that that was an option, right? Or I don't believe we can do this. But again, I do believe you can. Even the story I shared earlier is a story of an organization that went from almost going out of business to becoming literally elite. So it is possible. So that's one.
3: Yeah, I think the idea too on that, just like a coach, is in many cases, you don't even know what elite, like what it takes to be elite, right?
4: Yeah.
3: But then someone who's been there, who's seen it from so many other lenses and different businesses, this is what it takes to be elite. This is the mindset. This is how you have to get rid of the head trash. This is the system. This is the practice. This is the, you know, and even the Coach Saban analogies too, like, you know, so what? Something bad happens. Now what? Bring it on, right? Like mindset, like it all goes into those sort of things that drive that then elite performance that is possible, but you don't know because of that gap until someone says, hey, here's where you are. Here's where I believe your potential is going to take you. Here are the steps we need to take, and let's do it together. And I think that's all of this is, you know, navigating the journey, right? So it's navigate the journey. How do we drive success? But part of navigate the journey is also enjoy the journey. And like we mentioned at the onset, having balance, right? Like not losing yourself completely in the work, still maintaining balance with your family and having time or harmony with your family is probably a better word, but you know, having your personal life and not letting it all go on the business side. So talk about that aspect of enjoy the journey.
4: Yeah. So, and it goes back to kind of to the origin story, navigate the journey. At that time when I was a pastor, my wife and I, we started doing a lot of life planning processes. So way back then, Tracy also has an MA in counseling. So basically, we've also, you know, we've created our own life planning process. We call it Strategic Life Map. So basically, we do these 2-day intensive one-on-one life planning sessions for clients because we ourselves, right, from our own story, you know, have been deeply, you know, impacted and feel very fortunate that we've gotten clarity, you know, seen a path. Again, that was not a cakewalk or a walk in the park, right? There was a, you know, risk and, you know, we had to go for it. So the process we run basically, and this is also, you know, we were fortunate to have this as part of our own clarity, was a deep dive into the past, right? The process that we run, we spend most of the first day actually understanding a person's past. And we are able to do that in a way where many times we've had clients say that basically what we end up basically putting their life on a wall and flip charts, and we call it turning points, and understanding like typically the 7 to 10 turning points in one's life. And of course, like our past is just so laden with clues for our future. And again, it's very hard to do it for ourselves. But when somebody else, an outside objective party, is bringing you to places that, you know, we just don't want to go ourselves, and in connecting the dots. So once we understand the past, then starting to construct that future vision and plan for our life is just so much easier because we understand past and who we truly are.
3: Yeah. And I think all of that, once again, it's those aha moments brought about by someone on the outside saying, hey, let's connect these. I like how you said too, that the past gives you clues for the future, right? Like that, that builds the foundation. And so carry that into, for you and your wife and the business, you do a lot of philanthropy. You help a lot of nonprofits as well. As I mentioned before, the Get On Board series, you're going to be leading one of those for us. Obviously, a partner with City Current, so powering the good, that's that through line. But just talk a little about just, you know, why working with nonprofits and giving back, that philanthropic side. It does tie, obviously, to the seminary for you personally, but talk about why that's so important to give back.
4: Part of it is just part of our own journey, right? And being impacted by, you know, nonprofit organizations ourselves, and just the importance of those just in kind of, you know, civic life and people's personal life, you know, from church that are nonprofits. So, you know, so when basically, so we do like to donate, you know, some of our time each year just to help nonprofits. And so, yeah, so typically we're able to, you know, it's primarily, you know, some strategic planning help. And, you know, it's just, It's always like the work that we do is always a privilege for, you know, paying business clients or donating our time to nonprofits, you know, because it's always a privilege because we're kind of getting to come in and, you know, especially like the leader, say in a nonprofit, like oftentimes they're taking a risk, and especially the process that we run, we're not perfunctory. Like we do want to get that last 10% of the truth, and sometimes it becomes uncomfortable, but they you know, they've always come out on a better side, on the other side. And so that, you know, so a lot of times with nonprofits, what that looks like is, like one I did recently, it was a new executive director brought in, kind of like the second executive director from the founder. And so there was kind of that organization, that nonprofit organization. I think there was like kind of murkiness about what the new executive director really wanted to do, that they want to continue the entire vision of the founder. And then there were multiple options for how they could carry out that vision. And so when I, you know, engage with them, I remember doing a full day session with their board, and it was actually really messy, because I was asking all these questions and trying to get clarity. And it was like, it was, we were not landing on things. But what that led to was basically afterwards they went back and used that, like, okay, we don't have clarity, to work through getting the clarity. And so now they are in a better place. And so for me, that person's also just a personal friend as well. And so like now every time I see them, they're like, yes, we're, you know, continue to work through everything. It's just the, you know, we're clear with the board, and we just And I know that he's in a better place too in terms of being that executive director, right? So he's kind of gone from like a lack of clarity to great clarity.
3: Yeah, the hard questions you got to ask them to get the clarity and to drive, the outcomes that everybody's looking to achieve. So this is one of those conversations we could go on and on and on, and it's been awesome to be able to even divide this into two segments. But talk about where we can go to learn more about Navigate the Journey. How can we take next steps? What do those look like? So dive in on next steps and where we go to learn more about Navigate the Journey.
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3: Well, Tom, thank you for all you and Tracy do to power the good. 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
4: My pleasure, Jeremy. Thank you.
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3: 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But that raises an important question, right? 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
4: Thank you. I'm so grateful to be here.
3: 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What inspired you to write Seen by AI, and why is this conversation so important right now?
4: Yeah, so I wrote the book last fall because at the end of the day, I am obsessed with how getting in the media and telling your story not only leaves a legacy, you're able to inspire others through your rags to riches story. You're able to reach more people to let them know about your product, right? But times are evolving, and I really created a strategy and framework to help companies and brands rank in the LLMs. You know, this is what's called AEO, GEO, and Google traffic is down. So now more than ever, people are making choices by searching who is the best attorney to hire in Nashville. I'm looking for a gluten-free restaurant in Nashville. Where should I go? So more purchase intent is happening when you search that way. And PR, so articles like this, interviews like this, podcast interviews, high domain ranking websites, is what is making you rank in the LLMs, because it's third party endorsement saying, hey, you are truly the expert. You are the best at what you do.
3: Yes, great answer. And so many business owners haven't even been paying attention to AI search. So like, what fundamental shift is happening in how people discover brands online? I know you touched a little bit on that, but there's so much in the way that consumers are behaving differently than even 3 to 5 years ago.
4: So there's a couple of things. One, kind of back to data, Google traffic is down, and consumers and people who are trying to make choices are literally using Gemini and ChatGPT to find who they're going to hire. So that's the first thing. But the second thing is, I'm not talking about using AI to write copy. I am literally talking about reverse engineering it. So you need to start first with doing an audit. We actually created a software called AI Search Scan. You can go to aisearchscan.com and do an audit to see where your company ranks for certain phrases on all the LLMs, right? But you have to begin with the end in mind. So I always say first we need to do an audit. So you should go to ChatGPT and see what's coming up when you do those queries, right? Who makes the best supplement for kids? Who is the best dentist to hire locally? All those things. And then from that list that you get, you will see all the external links of where it's pulling the validation from. What you will see is high domain ranking websites. LinkedIn and Medium also are high domain ranking websites, and those help rank in the LLMs as well. The other thing that is extremely important is everything has to be consistent. In addition, so your business profile on Google, if your company is listed on a chamber's website, your copy on social media, your name, address, phone number, and your bio of your company needs to all be consistent and the same. Because if it's not, when it's crawling, it's going to be very confused. So now more than ever, we need to have uniformity in messaging, and we need to do an audit to see what's coming up. The other thing too is I see people writing copy for on their website, leading into FAQs, schema markup. So it's really looking at two components. It's looking at earned media, really leaning into expert commentary. And even when you're launching a new product, you can't just say, hey, this local company is launching a new product and getting, in 100 retailers in Nashville at Sprout. There needs to be more data and problem solution. So example, we need data showing if it's a gluten-free product, the better solution would be 22% of consumers in Nashville are gluten-free and have celiac disease. Hey, look, because of the rising demand, this local bakery is expanding in Nashville and now is at 100 local retailers, right? So that data and thought leadership leaning into a problem solution and how you're the solution absolutely matters. And people are not thinking this way. People are thinking, oh, I'm going to use AI to write copy. But we're literally reverse engineering and very quickly getting people to rank. And when I say rank, it means that your company and expertise are populating when people are doing those searches. And again, it absolutely is higher purchase intent. And this provides really a level playing field. Brands can rise very quickly to the top when they capitalize this.
3: What are some practical steps a business can take today to become more visible in AI-generated answers?
4: I love that question. So what people should do now that's very tactical to start ranking in the LLMs is first do an audit, see what companies are coming up, and build a spreadsheet of all those different websites. The second is to build a tab that has links to all of your profiles, all your directories, all your social media accounts, and make sure all the bios are updated. I think that's one area that companies often forget to update. So any new milestone, been in business like us for 10 years, new clients, new accolades, new service offerings, you really need to be consistent with, I'd say, quarterly upgrading your copy and updating on your website. And then I would say the third piece is start getting in the media, right? And start joining chambers, start getting your company listed on different associations so that the LLMs will recommend you as well.
3: Great answer there. And for some smaller businesses, they may feel like there's no way they can compete with larger companies when it comes to AI search results. Talk about, you know, does AI favor big brands with bigger budgets, or how does that work? Can smaller businesses still compete with larger companies in AI search results?
4: Absolutely. It's the person in the company that is nimble, agile, and takes action that will win, right? You need to have a good story. You need to have a good product, but if you take action, you will win. And how you rank in the LLMs, again, is the consistent messaging on your profiles. That's in your control. It's starting to lean into media, and it's ensuring that you're posting on LinkedIn and all of those different places. So it doesn't matter if you're a $100 million company or a $1 million company. It's those that take action and have a plan and are consistent that will win really this new wave, this new renaissance of opportunity for reaching customers, growing traffic, and literally stepping into being the number one in a space for what you do. So yes. Imagine if you're a local coffee shop, and imagine that every time someone's searching on Google or Gemini or ChatGPT, your coffee shop comes up on the list of 10 coffee shops in Nashville. Think about the traffic and the sales, right? And the higher purchase intent that happens when people are doing that search query. So it's exciting.
3: It really is. What advice would you give nonprofits, entrepreneurs, and those small businesses that want to stay relevant as AI continues to evolve?
4: So I'd say a couple of things. From the news perspective, set up Google Alerts, lean into trending topics, know what's happening in the news. And on the flip side, choose one or two experts in AI and just watch all their content. Sometimes, of course, you know, I love Jesus, but sometimes there's so many gurus out there and it can get very overwhelming to have all these masters who are the best. So I would say find one or two people who are the best at AI and the tactics and coaching and just consume all of their content and apply what you learn from them.
3: Looking ahead, how do you see AI changing marketing, PR, and customer acquisition over the next, say, 5 years?
4: So I think it's definitely in terms of systems, right? Like we definitely bought our Mac Mini and now our team is leaning into Claude, but it's definitely, I think it's in terms of systems and optimization. I think people are going to crave more one-to-one connection and authenticity, but definitely areas of opportunity, of refinement, even in the media game, most people get inbound pitches versus like calls. So how can you be the outlier and still add the human touch to everything that's happening?
3: Yes. Whenever I present on AI and how to use it for a nonprofit or businesses or even fundraising, I always talk about using it for workflows and optimization and efficiency over just replacing your human touch, because authenticity still drives relationships and relationships are key to your business, but also your personal life expanding. And so don't use it to replace your human interactions. You really want to use it in addition to. So I love that. And it allows you for more face-to-face conversations and those built relationships. So talk about what readers can take away. If they can only take away one lesson from your book, Seen by AI, what do you hope it is?
4: That getting in the media is really the most impactful way to leave a legacy, rank in the LLMs, and all you really need is your story, right? And the solution that you're providing to the world. And honestly, local media is the best place to start. So that's really the action and the inspiration that I would give to everyone watching this right now.
3: I feel like a lot of businesses, they feel like maybe I don't have the public speaking skills or I don't know my story very well. But talk about how many places that they can be really permeate into the local media.
4: I mean, there is such an abundance of media members. And now when I think of media members, I think of podcasts, YouTubers, influencers, content creators, TV stations, newspapers, et cetera, magazines. And really the area of opportunity for you is to do two things, lean into trending topics. There's Giving Tuesday, right? So you need to make sure you connect your messaging to a physical day, an event, or news jockeying. So that would be my sentiment. And I say go to events. A lot of these things, if you're wanting local media, is through relationships, a handshake, and really direct relationships.
3: Yeah, I think that's great. Okay, so for someone that is listening today who wants to future-proof their business, where should they begin?
4: So they should essentially do a couple different things. They should make sure that all of the name, address, phone number is consistent across all platforms. One, they should start getting in the media so that they can utilize all the logos for their marketing. And as I would also choose what AI platform is going to be your primary and know that well, right? Just stick with one and become an expert at that for your business or hire someone that is that expert. But I just think adapting and evolving is going to be very important for entrepreneurs and people who are working for incredible companies with where the world is going.
3: Very well said. Okay, so where can people learn more about your work, Publicity for Good, and also purchase a copy of Seen by AI?
4: So there's a couple different things. You can go to publicityforgood.com. You can go to Amazon and buy my book as well. And then I'm also going to give you guys my direct number, and you guys can text me. And if you say that you saw me on City Current, absolutely would love to send you a book. And that number is 445-308-1776.
3: Well, thank you so much for coming on the show. We really appreciate it.
4: Thank you.
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1: Hey, well, optimistic people tend to expect positive stuff to happen in the future, so they take better care of themselves. Makes sense. Big future for Shane Prophet. He's back at the countdown this weekend with Long Live Country, ACC. Number

0: but I knew it, I knew you.
1: Of course, I knew it, I knew you, which we're going to hear a little bit later on here in the countdown. But that is a song that you wrote after seeing an early screening of Toy Story 5, right? Walk us through that.
2: When I got to see an early version of Toy Story 5, I was struck by several themes going on throughout the movie, but I really was zeroing in on Jessie, the character that has been my favorite ever since she was introduced into these films. Mm-hmm. And I was seeing that she was going through sort of like a full circle moment as a character, and that if you've watched the Toy Story films, you know her central heartbreak comes from her kid, Emily. And I was just kind of seeing her go through things with Bonnie that sort of healed those wounds in a way. And there was a lot of like reunions of old friends and seeing people that you haven't seen in a while and kind of forgiving past heartbreak or whatever, and kind of healing that within yourself. And
1: right.
2: So I remember thinking of the line, "I knew you through the days of the blades of the grass in summer." And that being sort of a line I loved because it conjures up this idea of childhood and playfulness and everything, but also they're toys. So they're literally looking through blades of grass because that's how tall they are. And I also kind of like it when a word like days, like D-A-Z-E,
1: yeah,
2: sounds like D-A-Y-S. And you can, as a listener, right, decide which word you right assign to the meaning of that. But yeah, that was the first kind of lyric that I came up with. And it happens to be the first lyric of the song.
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0: 1 here on American Country Countdown from Darius Rucker, Wagon Wheel on ACC. I'm Ryan, and Darius is one of our faves here at ACC because you can ask him just about anything, and he usually gives you a pretty good answer. Like when he revealed, for example, the 5 things that are worth spending your hard-earned cash on.
1: The 5 things that are definitely worth spending the money on that I spend on them. Number 1, no order here. I would say traveling. I love to travel. That's worth everything we spend on. Going places is something I love. My dogs. I love my dogs. They're worth every penny. My kids, they're worth a lot more than I spend on them. They're just everything to me. 4, it's going to sound weird, but the happiness of me and the people I love is worth whatever that, and you know, money can't buy you happiness, but it makes help finding it a little bit easier, I think, sometimes. So whatever I spend on that is worth it. And last but not least, of course, I'm coming up with number 5, and that would be, the 5th thing would be food and wine. Whatever I spend on food and wine is worth every penny, because I love to eat and have a great bottle of wine.
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0: Brooks and Dunn with their most played country song of the year we're traveling to in our ACC time machine. 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
0: I'm Ryan Fox. Happy Labor Day weekend. And if you know the year that song that we just heard was jamming on your radio, then you're already ahead of the curve for this weekend's ACC time machine. We give you the clues and you guess the year we've traveled to. Ready? Here we go.
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0: The king of late night on this year we've arrived in on our ACC time machine was Jay Leno with The Tonight Show. For context, Jay hosted the show from 1992 to 2009 and then again from 2010 to 2014. The legendary rock band Kiss had the highest grossing tour of this year, raking in over $43 million at the turnstiles. And speaking of Kiss, the country superstar who sang the song This Kiss, Faith Hill, hosted the ACM Awards with Brooks and Dunn, who eventually took home ACM and CMA Entertainer of the Year. So, do you know the year? Brooks and Dunn was big. Jay Leno ruled late night, and a lot of fans got up close with Kiss. Well, if you guessed the year 1996, you would be correct. You've earned yourself a pat on the back and a return trip to 2026 on our ACC time machine, paid for by Gusto. 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
20: 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This is an American Country.

An ACC sure shot. That one is sure to join the countdown very soon from Corey Kent. Empty words on American Country Countdown. It's Ryan Fox. And up next, we'll get a little perspective from one of the up-and-coming names in country music that is quickly becoming a household name. But first, the superstar is looking to repeat at number one this weekend with his smash Be By You. He's also got the number 23 song in the land. Luke Combs, Rethink Some Things. American Country Countdown.

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0: I'm curious, what was it like when you finally sat down and you told yourself, I am making a song for a Toy Story movie? It had to be surreal.
1: When I realized that we were going to have the opportunity to write a song for Toy Story, it really hit me, the weight of this, like how lucky we were to get to sort of take up what Randy Newman has created and continue that legacy. And so rather than thinking like, oh, you know what we're going to do? We're going to reinvent this. I just thought we're going to take these beautiful, you know, tapestries of musical art he's created brushstroke by brushstroke. And we're going to try to create something that would go in that collection that you could hopefully like hang next to those paintings on the wall. If we were talking about paintings, I'm sorry, I go into metaphor a lot. Anyway, you know, I'm a huge Randy Newman fan. So is Jack. So Randy tends to go to really different kind of chord progressions and has very different musical sensibilities than I do.
0: Right.
1: And so we try to channel what, you know, what would Randy do? That took us to a very different place musically and from a chord structure perspective. The harmonica came in because I really thought that we needed to, in this ode to Jessie, kind of, you know, pay homage to where she comes from, which is she's this cowgirl doll and she comes from this Western landscape. And I thought that that would be really cool to kind of signify that this is actually Jessie's song. This is from her perspective. This is in honor of her.
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0: It's good stuff. And Karen Fairchild of the group says the band's process of making new music and their approach is uniquely them.
1: On this record especially, we didn't have any boundaries in our head. We didn't have any rules. There was nothing. It was like, what do we want to do? What do we want to say? How do we want these songs to sound? Yeah. And it was really all about what we were creating sonically. Once we decided on the song, how were we going to build out the picture?
0: You can hear songs from the new album, as well as some of their biggest hits, when Little Big Town kicks off their For the Art of It tour later this month in St. Petersburg, Florida. 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

0: My song was number one year ago here on American Country Countdown. Thomas Rhett, After All the Bars Are Closed, here with Ryan. And up next, Riley Green with his latest, Think As You Drunk. A song that Riley said after he recorded it, only one artist popped into his mind. He tells us who that is in two songs, but first, he sings it on American Country Countdown.
1: Number

0: The late, great Toby Keith, along with Willie Nelson, appear for My Horses on the Celebrity Weekend on American Country Countdown. It's Ryan, and Rhonda Green was before that with his latest song, Think Is You Drunk. And he says when the song came to be, there was one artist that came to mind.
1: You know, I wrote this song knowing it was going to be a funny, lighthearted drinking song. When we got done writing it, we all agreed that it sounded like something Toby Keith could have written, right. You know. And when we heard that, we decided to go to his management and go to his family, and they all kind of agreed and heard what we heard, and they wanted him to be a part of it. So we ended up putting Toby on the song. He's got a little line at the end of it, which is a great little, you know, tribute to him, I think. It's such an honor to, you know, tip a cap to a legend and somebody that really influenced me a lot of music.
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Dan and Shay up two notches this weekend with Say So on American Country Countdown. It's Ryan Fox with all the hits and the stars coast to coast and around the world. And not sure about you, but I am still shocked and saddened by the passing of music icon Dolly Parton. The tributes from all over the world that reach far beyond the world of country music have been pouring in. And one star who Dolly touched is sharing her thoughts after Lainey Wilson and John Mayer. Phone, keys, wallet. AC.

0: That was Dolly Parton's 25th and final number one song on American Country Countdown from February of 2006 with Brad Paisley. When I Get Where I'm Going, I'm Ryan Fox, and like a lot of us, I'm still trying to process the passing of that sweet lady, Dolly Parton. And we're not the only ones. This is what former ACC guest and friend of the show, Leanne Morgan, had to say about Dolly on the Today Show.
1: We hate to give her up, but okay, my middle child worked for Make-A-Wish and got to meet Dolly when the little girl, 9 years old, had cancer. And then Dolly gave all this money to East Tennessee Children's Hospital, and they renamed it after her. And my child that's in nonprofit worked for that for so many years. And my grandbaby was in the NICU there, and my husband's a baby cuddler at East Tennessee Children's Hospital. So, I mean, what she's done for so many people, so giving.
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1: And I mean, we all hate to give her up. 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
0: The number one country music countdown in the world. This is American Country Countdown. Labor Day weekend with Ryan Fox. And I like to think I'm pretty detail-oriented. If you don't believe me, you can ask my wife. But I am not the only one that pays attention to details. So does our guest this weekend, Taylor Swift. She talks about that here in the next 15 minutes from the ACC O'Reilly Auto Parts Studio. Plus, Justin Moore's on the show this hour, and Carrie Underwood remembers Dolly Parton. But first, we jump back into the countdown with Zach John King. 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

0: together.
1: I was all over the radio back in 2012. Taylor Swift, our special guest this weekend on American Country Countdown. We are never, ever getting back together. Taylor, you have written so many massive hits over the years. Do you ever find when you're sitting there writing songs that there's a tendency that you tend to have or something that you tend to gravitate towards?
2: It's kind of been brought to my attention that I love to use detail in my lyricism. And okay. That's true. I'm very proud of that. But I also think one thing I always make sure to check myself on is, does this detail signify something that informs the story? Or does it tell the listener the mindset that the narrator is in or what place they're in their life? Does it describe the person that is influencing and inspiring the song? Does it help further the storyline? Does it tell you more about what makes this song important, which is the human emotion behind it? So detail, just for the sake of saying descriptive words, is not really my thing. It's like, I love detail if it informs the actual human emotion that we're singing about.
1: Right.
2: So I think that might be a lesson, if somebody cared to take a lesson from what I'm doing.
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former ACC number one from May of 2007. That's a good one. Good directions. Billy Currington on American Country Countdown. It's Ryan Fox. And thanks to all of you who shared your thoughts and memories with us this past week on the passing of the iconic Dolly Parton. She really did touch all of our lives. And someone Luke Bryan knows very well is sharing her thoughts on the passing of Queen Dolly. After he sings his latest up three spots this weekend, Country and She Knows It, ACC.

0: Another strong week from Luke Bryan, who is soon to be a guest on this show. Cannot wait to talk to LB. Number 12, Country and She Knows It on American Country Countdown. You got Ryan Fox with all the hits and the stars, coast to coast and around the world. Luke joined us on the show last week to remember the late, great Dolly Parton. And now his fellow American Idol judge, Carrie Underwood, shares with us what's on her heart after the passing of Dolly.
1: Dolly was the perfect example of how to be. You know, she was an incredible artist and songwriter and performer, all of those things. She was the kind of person that everybody loved and respected, and she always handled herself with grace. Even there were times where I'd be around her when things were kind of going wrong, or there would be something that, you know, you could tell it's like she wasn't into it or something, and she would always like let people know, but in the nicest way. She had a way about her of being commanding and in control, but also the sweetest human. She made anyone that was around her feel like they were the most special person in the room, anyone she was talking to. I have so many memories of just getting to be in her presence that, I mean, I just always assume, you know, like, why would Dolly know me? You know, I grew up listening to her, and she's kind of this larger than life person, but she would, you know, make a beeline and take my hand or give me a hug or, you know, go out of her way to make me feel special. And that's kind of what she did with everyone. There will never be anybody like Dolly.
2: Musically, as a performer, as an artist, all that stuff. But, you know, just a kind human in the midst of mega stardom. And will always just be an example to the rest of us of, you know, that's the bar. We'll never live up to the bar, but that's the bar set at its highest. American Country Countdown.
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4: 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And that was our version of a cowboy where I grew up.
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0: It's Ryan, and this weekend's Inside America is all about football, as the college game is back this weekend with week one. The team Megan sings about in that song, the Tennessee Vols, taking on Furman this weekend. The Georgia Bulldogs take on Tennessee State. By the way, neither the Vols nor the Bulldogs are in the top spot of the college football ranks right now. That belongs to Ohio State. The Buckeyes are at number one, followed by Oregon. Then Georgia is at number three. Notre Dame checks in at number four, and the Texas Longhorns are at number five. Meanwhile, last year's national champions, the Indiana Hoosiers, are at number six in the top 25. Oh, and I did see this stat from Men's Health. 50% of guys who watch football down three or more beers while watching the game each weekend. Now, I'm not sure if that's three for college and then three for pro. Anyone know? Also saw where Americans have ranked the sports they love. And at number three is basketball. Number two is baseball. And the number one sport in the USA. Yeah, you guessed it. Football. Best time of the year. And that's this weekend's ACC Inside America. 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

an ACC world premiere from Shaboozy. What do you think? It's Cowgirl on American Country Countdown. And Ryan Fox and Justin Moore is a very down-to-earth Arkansas country boy. You can hear it in his music and when he talks to us in his interviews. And we check in on our friend Justin, who's been working on a better version of himself after former ACC number one from Jason Aldean. Don't tell him me. American Country Countdown. Number.

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0: Carey, Underwood, Cowboy Casanova, and ACC Extra on American Country Countdown. Liberty Weekend 2026. Ryan Fox, hope you're enjoying yours. And we are hearing this Liberty Weekend from country stars like Carey about some of the worst and best jobs they've ever had.
1: I don't think I've ever had a bad job. I've had hard jobs. I've had jobs that, you know, worked random hours. My first job was at a gas station, and that was a lot of fun, actually. And while I was working at the gas station, I took on another job at a hotel down the street, and there was nobody else working there. I had one day of training, and then the next day I came in, and the lady that had worked there the longest and was training me just didn't show. So on my second day of work, I was now in charge because I was now the senior member that was working at the hotel. So I feel like that one was really challenging to try and figure my way through it, but I did. My best job is definitely what I do now. I really like being on stage. I really like performing for people and just having fun and singing because I feel like that's what I was born to do.
2: Road trip ready. America approved.
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0: Working its way to number one at number six. I knew it. I knew you. Taylor Swift on American Country Countdown. Ryan here with Taylor. And Taylor, when it comes to recording new music and hit songs like that one, what would you say is the most important thing?
1: I think one thing I've learned over the many years of studio sessions and writing sessions and working with people collaboratively is that your energy and attitude that you bring into the room can affect absolutely everything about the day.
0: Wow.
1: So really trying to be accountable to knowing that enthusiasm for the actual craft that you guys have all shown up to do, it can make or break the session.
0: Right.
1: So like, if you come in and you act like you don't want to be there, everyone else is going to pick up on that. It doesn't matter if you're the artist or you're a writer or you're a producer or you're an engineer, like everyone's going to pick up on you not wanting to be there. And it could very well, these are very intuitive people who like want to make art. It could kind of make sure that nobody makes anything that day if you're acting like you had to be dragged in there. So
0: yeah,
1: I'd say like be enthusiastic about being able to be making art every day that you get to make art.
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0: looking all right in that Savannah Bananas yellow uniform. And on this Labor Day weekend, Keith Urban reveals he once had a pretty bad job before becoming a superstar.
1: Telemarketing. I hated it. By all accounts, I was actually pretty good at it, and my boss was really upset that I wanted to quit because he said, you'd be actually really good at it other than I was just too brutally honest. So I was working for a company that at the time sold franking machines, which was a thing where back then you would put postal impressions on an envelope and send them out instead of buying a whole stack of stamps. So you had this thing called a franking machine and you'd preload it with a whole bunch of prepaid for stamps. And you just put the envelope in, chick, chick, chick, chick, chick, chick. So if you're putting out a whole bunch of mail every week from a business, it's much better to get a franking machine than have someone go to the post office all the time. I would have this whole long pitch about, hi, I'm Keith, blah, blah, blah, blah, blah. What volume of mail would you say you do every week? And I was talking to this lady from a florist. She's so sweet. She goes, oh, I'd say I send out about 3 letters a week, love. And then I'm supposed to say, well, you would need a franking. It's like it's on the script, you know. And I'm going, I'm so sorry. You don't need what we're selling. I'm sorry to bother you. And she goes, no, no, tell me about this. What are you selling? Like, she was the perfect customer. And I went, I promise you, you don't need this thing. It costs a fortune. You don't anyway. You don't need it. You don't need it. She goes, no, but tell me about it. And I said, I'm honestly, I'm not even going to waste your time. You're so lovely. But thank you so much. Have a great day. And I hung up. My boss was standing behind me. He goes, they all need franking machines. They all need. And I was like, she didn't. I hate this job. I quit. And that was it. I wasn't cut out to sell things.
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0: Bailey Zimmerman, number 3 on American Country Countdown. That is Chevy Silverado. It's Ryan, and we have so many stars set to join us on ACC in the coming weeks. I have to tell you about it. Next weekend, Kane Brown will be on the show. So excited to have that conversation with Kane. Luke Bryan will be on the show, too, later this month. He's got a new album coming out. Luke's Crash My Playa buddy, Dustin Lynch. I've been texting with him. We're going to get him on, too. And from Duck Dynasty, do you remember Jeff and Jess Robertson? Yes, they'll be on a future episode of ACC as well. So who would you like to see come on the show? Just hit me up on socials anytime at Ryan Fox Now and at AmericanCountryCountdown.com.
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Megan Roney and Kenny Chesney on Kix 106. You had to be there. And I was at church. Happy long weekend. It's Labor Day. Hope you're not laboring too hard. But if you are, turn the music up, because we're going to keep playing the best country music right here in the Mid-South. It's Mr. George Burge on Kix.

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12: Here's your Mid-South forecast from the Mr. Greenway Weather Desk.
13: Heat advisories for the area as temperatures climb into the low triple digits this afternoon. We do have a weak cold front moving through the area that could bring a couple of pop-up storms later on this afternoon in northern parts of Mississippi and Arkansas. I'm WREG's meteorologist Lindsay Gaffney.
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7: Heat advisories for the area as temperatures climb into the low triple digits this afternoon. We do have a weak cold front moving through the area that could bring a couple of pop-up storms later on this afternoon in northern parts of Mississippi and Arkansas. I'm WREG's meteorologist, Lindsay Gaffney.
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We clearly will always love you too, Miss Dolly Parton on Kix 106. Now, it's incredible the power of what music can do for people. And listen, that woman is a very, very powerful woman. Rest in peace to her. But Miss Dolly Parton, in all of her glory, ended up the third most played artist last week. And so she is now number three on Billboard's Artist 100. It's incredible. Congrats to her. And of course, the top three spots were all country music artists. So it's Morgan Wallen at number one, Ella Langley number two, and Miss Dolly Parton at number three. Country music's taking over. Billboard, you better watch out. Right now, it's Dylan Scott on Kix.

0: You've been working hard. So here's a Labor Day weekend reward from Kix 106. A free Rodney Atkins concert. Yeah,
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10: Here's your Mid-South forecast from the Mr. Greenway Weather Desk.
11: Heat advisories for the area as temperatures climb into the low triple digits this afternoon. We do have a weak cold front moving through the area that could bring a couple of pop-up storms later on this afternoon in northern parts of Mississippi and Arkansas. I'm WREG's meteorologist Lindsay Gaffney.

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0: Clint Black on Kix 106. He's in the mix on Kix, and it's a state of mind. You know what also is a state of mind? The end of summer. Most people say Labor Day is what kind of indicates the end of summer. Well, not when it's 900 degrees out. It doesn't matter. We're all going to keep playing the best country music right here in the Mid-South. It's Morgan Wallen on Kix.
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3: Heat advisories for the area as temperatures climb into the low triple digits this afternoon. We do have a weak cold front moving through the area that could bring a couple of pop-up storms later on this afternoon in northern parts of Mississippi and Arkansas. I'm WREG's meteorologist, Lindsay Gaffney.
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Now, if you're sitting at home bored, got nothing to do, listen up. The Delta Fair is happening right now at the Agri Center. You got to go. It is going on now through the 13th, and you don't want to miss it. Okay, you got the rides, the food, of course, the live music, and you can get all the details at kix106.com.

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The following message is transmitted at the request of the Tennessee Bureau of Investigation. An Amber Alert has been issued on behalf of the Greene County Sheriff's Department for Andreas Johan Berg. Andreas is a 2-year-old male, 3 feet tall, 30 pounds, with blonde hair and blue eyes. Andreas was last seen today in the area of Hilldale Road in Midway, Tennessee. Andreas was last seen wearing a diaper and blue Olaf pajama bottom with no shirt and no shoes. Andreas has a known medical condition that may impair his ability to return safely without assistance. If you have seen Andreas or have information regarding his whereabouts, please contact the Greene County Sheriff's Department at 423-798-1800 or the TBI at 1-800-TBI-FINRFD.

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2: Heat advisories for the area as temperatures climb into the low triple digits this afternoon. We do have a weak cold front moving through the area that could bring a couple of pop-up storms later on this afternoon in northern parts of Mississippi and Arkansas. I'm WREG's meteorologist Lindsay Gaffney.

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7: Heat advisories for the area as temperatures climb into the low triple digits this afternoon. We do have a weak cold front moving through the area that could bring a couple of pop-up storms later on this afternoon in northern parts of Mississippi and Arkansas. I'm WREG's meteorologist, Lindsay Gaffney.
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0: You know, they say Zach Top is like this generation's Alan Jackson, and I am here for it. But listen, Alan Jackson, he is enjoying his retirement. If you missed it, all of the details of the money and the tickets and all of the sales from his last call, One More for the Road Show in Nashville, came out. And oh my gosh, that sucker made a lot of money. He sold 56,109 tickets, and the average ticket price was $618.95. Say what you want to say about country music, but that is a very impressive ticket price and a very impressive show turnout. That show, if you didn't get to go see it, it is going to become a televised special that's going to be released by NBC. 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
1: 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Here's your Mid-South forecast from the Mr. Greenway Weather Desk.
15: Heat advisories for the area as temperatures climb into the low triple digits this afternoon. We do have a weak cold front moving through the area that could bring a couple of pop-up storms later on this afternoon in northern parts of Mississippi and Arkansas. I'm WREG's meteorologist Lindsay Gaffney.

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Now, I don't know about you, but it might be more expensive to date than to get a divorce, okay? There is a new dating app called Elite Singles, which has launched an Elite Select membership option for $500 a month. And it is, of course, for singles who place a premium on their time, compatibility, and the quality of the people that they meet. Of course, you have to be in a tax bracket that I would just not understand, though. And I hope it's efficient. I mean, talk about investment in yourself. But I've been through a divorce. I don't know. A divorce might be cheaper, y'all. Right now, it's Tyler Hubbard on Kix.

0: Jordan Davis on Kix 106. Every weekend should be 3 days long, and all music should be country music. We're going to keep playing the best country music right here in the Mid-South after the break.
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14: Mid-South weather. Heat advisories for the area as temperatures climb into the low triple digits this afternoon. We do have a weak cold front moving through the area that could bring a couple of pop-up storms later on this afternoon in northern parts of Mississippi and Arkansas. I'm WREG's meteorologist Lindsay Gaffney.
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He's a ranch hand in a pinch, man. 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Cause she's a gold digger with a quick trigger. A cast iron skillet swinging lid

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Now he's a buckskin, 15 hands, five-time team rope champion.

Miss Ella Langley on Kix 106. Now, if you missed it, the New York Post is getting annihilated right now from country fans because they were commenting on her looks and then called her an up-and-coming artist. It's 2026. Stop talking about the way women look. And also, we've been playing Ella Langley for 3 solid years now. She is not an up-and-comer, not even close. She has been the top of the charts for, 25 weeks now? I don't know. Far more than you can imagine. She has been nominated and won multiple awards across the board. So I just, New York Post, you got it handed to you this time. Right now, here is a true up-and-coming artist, Miss Ashley Cook on Kix.

0: This Labor Day weekend, Kix 106 is saying thanks to the hard-working Mid-South with a free concert. 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

0: 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And listen, I have never, ever cheered for Louisville like I will tonight. Go Cards and Ole Miss. You know what? I hope y'all have fun.
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22: Heat advisories for the area as temperatures climb into the low triple digits this afternoon. We do have a weak cold front moving through the area that could bring a couple of pop-up storms later on this afternoon in northern parts of Mississippi and Arkansas. I'm WREG's meteorologist Lindsay Gaffney.

Jackson Dean singing "Hey Mississippi," and you might be yelling "Go Mississippi" or "Go Ole Miss" tonight because the Rebs are playing Louisville.

It is a great day to be alive. Mr. Travis Tritt in the mix on Kicks, and one other guy who we love, who's always been in the mix on Kicks, it's Mr. Rodney Atkins. If you want a chance to go see him, you are invited to our free Kicks in the Sip concert at the Bank Plus Amphitheater happening Thursday, October 15th. 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
24: Heat advisories for the area as temperatures climb into the low triple digits this afternoon. We do have a weak cold front moving through the area that could bring a couple of pop-up storms later on this afternoon in northern parts of Mississippi and Arkansas. I'm WREG's meteorologist Lindsay Gaffney.
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And I'm going to see my kids now. Mr. John Morgan on Kix 106. It's Courtney on Kix, but I am out the door. I will be back next weekend, Saturday from 9 to 1 and Sunday from noon to 5. If you're in the car right now, put your seatbelt on and turn this up. Or look at yourself in the rearview mirror. We're painting you pretty on Kix.

0: 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So here's a Labor Day weekend reward from Kicks 106. 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
1: 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My first year I played ball, got hurt, obviously decided to stick around for another year. Music started to happen. I was spending more time in bars and at parties than going to class. And so, like I said, it was very short-lived, but I'll always be a Tarleton Texan.

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30: 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It's Megan Maroney.

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